0: Sorry, we are not hiring.
1: What's wrong with me? I can't find a job.
2: Get a job through your knees. Prayer still works. Adventists care.

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1: Every child is a gift from heaven. It's the start of a new life. Adventists care.

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0: Studies in the 1950s showed Adventist men to have low levels of total cholesterol, an important factor in preventing heart disease. Nowadays, cholesterol can be divided into healthy and unhealthy fractions. A recent study again compared Adventist men to their non-Adventist neighbors and found their unhealthy, or LDL, cholesterol to be 9 points lower. A vegetarian diet and regular exercise were thought to make the difference. A lower LDL cholesterol is another ageless advantage.
1: 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Para manatiling updated sa mga kaganapan sa Adventist World Radio, i-follow at i-like ang ating Facebook page, AWR Manila, at i-share sa inyong mga kaibigan.

I tried to find life's mysteries, just by the reason of my mind, to see. But void remained between me and where I longed to be, till childlike faith there built a bridge for me. And oh, what joy to walk this way! I follow nail-pierced footprints all the way, and though the end of where I'm bound I may not see, I still choose to place my trust in Calvary. Now many years have passed since in my youth I weathered storms of doubt in search of truth. Sweet Jesus, calm the tempest of my soul's unrest. Praise God, the Calvary road has stood the test.

Ever heard of metabolic syndrome? Well, it is a disease cluster that includes high blood pressure, elevated cholesterol, obesity, heart disease, and type 2 diabetes. And diet may play a role. The Adventist Health Study recently found that almost twice as many non-vegetarians developed metabolic syndrome than vegetarians. Therefore, the non-vegetarians had nearly twice the risk of developing heart disease and diabetes. These findings are extremely significant for prevention. Going vegetarian and avoiding metabolic syndrome is another ageless advantage.

0: Paging Dr. Rodriguez, you're needed at room 321. Dr. Rodriguez,
1: Mrs. Martinez,
0: room 321, please.
1: Kailangan na po nating i-dialysis ang asawa ninyo.
2: New outlook and a healthy lifestyle makes a big difference. Adventists care.
3: King Herod had arrested some that belonged to the church and was planning to persecute them. When Herod had James put to death with a sword and saw how the Jews had approved of this, he seized Peter also.
4: Peter was guarded by four squads of four soldiers each. We were very concerned for his safety, and the church prayed earnestly for him.
3: The night before Herod was going to bring him to trial, Peter was sleeping between two soldiers, bound by chains, and sentries stood guard at the entrance. Suddenly, an angel of the Lord appeared, and light shone into his cell. The angel struck Peter on the side to wake him up, and the chains fell off his wrists. As he was instructed, Peter followed the angel out of the prison, past all of the guards, to the gate of the city.
4: Many people had been praying together in the house of Mary, the mother of John. As a servant in the house, I heard knocking on the door. With caution, I went to open the door, and to my surprise, there stood Peter. We had just been praying earnestly for him in prison.
5: Once again, united prayer had worked, and the Word of God continued to spread and flourish.

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0: Is a tomato a vegetable or a fruit? Well, when it comes to preventing ovarian cancer, tomatoes might be the queen of fruit. Women who eat tomatoes more than 5 times per week have a significantly lower risk of ovarian cancer than women who occasionally or never eat them. Women who regularly consumed fruit also had a lower risk, according to the Adventist Health Study. Salsa, anyone? Eating tomatoes at least 5 times a week is another ageless advantage.
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Reasoning from the Scriptures, thought-provoking discussions on biblical truths. Revelation of Hope, unveiling the prophecies of the Bible and God's ultimate plan. We understand that life's questions often need answers and encouragement. 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
2: 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A healthy weight, even past the seventh decade of life, made a difference. 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

0: They came for us in the morning. 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
1: Will bloodlust rule her life and the lives of her children? Watch and see how AWR pierced her heart more powerfully than any bullet ever could. This is AWR 360.

0: With more than 7,500 islands, the Philippines is the second largest group of islands in the world. Lush plant life and breathtaking beaches create an atmosphere of serenity for all who visit. As I view these beautiful landscapes, it's hard to imagine the danger nearby. Living among these mountains are terrorists, rebels who need to hear about Jesus. We are hiking into dangerous territory where many of them live. We followed a small path as it leads us through the jungle. As I walk, I am reminded of Matthew 28:19. Go therefore and make disciples of all the nations, baptizing them in the name of the Father and of the Son and of the Holy Spirit. We enter a humble village and I meet Jasleen and her two sons. She is intently making brooms. This is how she earns a living to support her and her family. It is a delicate process and requires much concentration. She invited me to try making one too. I apparently needed a lot of help. But with her skillful guidance, I was soon able to get the hang of it. Jasleen assembled the broom pieces and we tried it out. Just as we were about to sit down so she could tell me her story, the weather suddenly changed. We were forced to take shelter under the hut with the pigs and dogs. Jasleen sat closely to her radio and began to tell us her story.
1: Both my husband and I were rebels.
0: They were soldiers in the New People's Army. Since its founding in 1969, over 40,000 people have died due to the brutal conflicts. Few venture to their domain to challenge them.
1: We always knew the military would find us one day, but we were still not ready.
0: One morning, as the family was eating breakfast, her husband saw movement in the distance. He instructed Jasleen to run and hide with the children as he grabbed his gun to return fire. The sounds of gunshots grew louder as they fled. Jasleen had experienced battles before, but this was intense. Soon, the sounds of fighting stopped. The only noise they heard was the rain. They quietly made their way back, not knowing what to expect. This would be the last time the boys would ever see their father again as the enemy soldiers carried him away.
1: I vowed that my sons would become killers to be feared.
0: She taught them how to maneuver around the jungle, how to shoot to kill, to have no mercy. And they looked forward to the day when they could kill for revenge. Then at the young age of 13, they joined the ranks of their fellow guerrilla soldiers. Time passed and her boys grew up in the rebel army. But God saw past the hatred. These were his children in need of love. With Jasleen's boys gone, her home had become desolate and quiet. She reached for her radio, and as she turned it on, an unfamiliar song began to play that strangely appealed to her heart. Then a voice spoke about this man named Jesus, how he healed the sick, forgave the sins of those who sincerely asked, and how Jesus then sacrificed himself so that others can live. Her heart melted as she listened, and another battle started to take place. As she thought about her husband and how she wanted revenge, she also thought about what she heard and the peace it gave her. In an instant, she made her choice. For her to be a new person, the old self must surrender. When her sons came home, she told them all she knew about Jesus and true forgiveness. And during every visit, she would always play AWR for them. Each time they left, she would pray that they would find the same peace she had found in Jesus. Surprisingly, one day her two sons came home and announced, "We are done with killing. We want to follow this Jesus." Soon the day came when she was able to meet the broadcaster, the very voice who introduced her to Christ. But she had one statement that made him cry.
1: "Why didn't you start broadcasting sooner? My husband would not have died and would have known Jesus."
0: But then she added,
1: "Never stop your broadcasts. They must go to other villages and over the mountains so others can learn about Jesus before it's too late."
0: Jazlyn is not content just knowing about her savior. She now seeks out other rebels and encourages them to trade their bullets for Bibles.
1: I'm no longer a warrior for death, but now I'm a warrior for Christ.
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Reasoning from the Scriptures, thought-provoking discussions on biblical truths. Revelation of Hope, unveiling the prophecies of the Bible and God's ultimate plan. 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

0: With picturesque beaches and stunning mountain ranges, the Philippines is a tropical paradise. The reefs teem with abundant life, majestic waterfalls, and incredible mountain views make everywhere I turn feel like I am walking through a postcard. The most beautiful part of this country, though, is the people. Even though many do not have much, they are full of hospitality. Their smiles and laughter say it all. One of my favorite parts of my work at Adventist World Radio is having the opportunity to travel and document God's miracles all over the world. When I first heard the story I'm about to share with you, I was amazed. Watch to see how God can use a family of pigs, a small radio, and messages of hope to reach people for Him.
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0: Welcome to the island of Mindanao, located in southern Philippines. Nearly 30 million people call this island home. Sadly, there are many people here who have never heard the name of Jesus. Muslim groups and terrorists fighting up in the mountains have caused unrest in many regions of the country. Despite the challenges, Adventist World Radio has been broadcasting into the darkest corners of this precious place. With many radio stations and hundreds of dedicated volunteers, we have been able to share the gospel through the airwaves across the island. People are listening while God is working. Countless souls are surrendering their lives and choosing to accept the gospel message. We have come to the city of Tampakan to meet John and his wife, Jasmine. They own a small shop in town selling food and goods to their community. They have a small home and are growing food in their gardens. But their pride and joy is their small herd of pigs.
1: We have raised pigs for over 40 years. We got our first pigs when we started a family together. They are our livelihood and we take good care of each one.
0: As the years went by, they always made sure that the pigs were healthy. But over time, they realized that something was wrong.
2: As we took care of our pigs, we began to notice that something was disturbing them. They were very agitated and ran around squealing and screaming constantly. They were not getting any sleep and were becoming sick. I was very concerned for them.
0: Pigs were his family's primary source of income, and he became desperate, seeking a solution. He asked others for advice, and someone suggested that he play the radio to the pigs. Perhaps some music would help calm the pigs down. Although he was skeptical, he decided to give it a try. He took his radio out to the pig pen, hung it up over the pigs. He tuned in to his favorite station, playing popular rock music. But to his surprise, the pigs reacted worse and more violently. They fought with each other and were squealing without end.
2: I didn't know what to do. Nothing that I tried seemed to make any difference. I began to wonder if there was an evil spirit that was disturbing them.
0: He remembered having heard a Christian station when he was young and wondered if it was still playing. After tuning through the channels, he finally stumbled across the very channel that he had heard years before. He remembered some of the songs that had brought comfort to his heart in years gone by, and he wondered if these tunes would bring peace to his pigs as well. Little did he know that this was Adventist World Radio, broadcasting in his area. Unsure of what to do, he decided to give it a try, hoping that it would make the difference.
2: That evening, I went outside, wondering if playing Adventist World Radio would help my pigs. I looked up at the clouds and said, "God, if you are real, please show your power. If you can calm my pigs, you can do anything."
0: When he finished praying, John went to check on the herd. As he approached, he noticed something strange. He did not hear the pigs squealing anymore. To his surprise, the pigs were laying down, calm as can be. This strange and surprising phenomenon amazed John, who couldn't believe that the radio could make such a difference in the behavior of his pigs. To test his theory, he changed back to the station playing rock music, and the pigs went wild all over again. John realized that there was something unique about AWR Radio that brought peace to his pigs. He wondered if God could bring peace to his heart, just like he had changed the pigs.
1: We could hardly believe what we were seeing and hearing. Truly, miracles were happening through the radio.
0: John and his wife began listening to the sermons broadcasted by AWR and were moved by the messages of hope and love. As a result of his experience with AWR, they began to share the testimony of how the gospel had transformed his pigs with his family, friends, community, and at their store. Already, 4 witnesses have been inspired by this testimony and gave their lives to God through baptism and have joined their local SDA church. Isn't God amazing? This story of John and his pigs reminds me of the gospel's power to bring peace and transformation into any life. 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
7: Yes. 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Do you agree, Pam?
5: Yes, yes. 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
7: 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Pam?
5: Oh yes. 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Ngayon, it's our second year and he's once again with us. He is a registered guidance counselor. Okay, siya po ay single pa ito. Ayoko, hindi naman po ito negotiable siguro kasi hindi naman to commodity. And he is the director for the Guidance and Counseling Center of South Philippine Adventist College as well as a member of the pastoral staff of SPAC Church. Okay. And he is also an active member of the Adventist Mental Health Professionals Association or AMPA. Sipom. Yon. Siya po ay isang binata at pastor at teacher at counselor all in one. Rolled in one. Kumbaga, combo. Ang ating pong discussion at Doc Lalaine ay si Pastor Sir Rigel Villaberg. 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Mayang gabi.
8: Good evening po everyone and actually super excited po ako ngayon to be invited once again kasi nga po yung sinabi ko kanina kang Ma'am Pam na I'm excited to use my Tagalog skills na naman.
7: Magaling naman, napakagaling niya mag-Tagalog, di ba? 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
8: Hindi ko lang po talaga
7: ako pa yung
8: na...
7: lawi mag-Tagalog.
8: 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So, yun lang.
5: Salamat po, sir. Ito na po ang iyong pagkakataon. Ano ba ito
8: yes,
5: sa sinasabi niyo po?
8: Yes po. Siguro yung isang reason kung bakit ito talaga yung topic na gusto kong to actually talk about this evening is that as parents, yung nakikita ko sa TikTok, no, na as parents, marami silang piniprepare eh for the going to school sa kanilang mga kids. You know, yung healthy foods, pagkatapos yung travel nila. So physically, yung health nila, secured na po, safety na po. However, there is one thing na hindi natin nakikita talaga eh. And that is actually the emotional and the psychological na health din ng mga bata. And then, as what was pointed out kanina, na ang daming nangyayari ngayon sa ating bansa, sa the world in itself, there are a lot of things that we cannot necessarily shield the kids every day. So that's why it's very important to actually create a safe space or as what we call emotional safe space po sa ating mga kids for especially if yung mga grade 1 students natin yung or kinder yung mga parents na first time nilang ihahatid yung mga kids nila for ano for school this coming June. So yeah, I think I hope that this topic will be something that we can that is very helpful po. So first and foremost, I think it's very important na we will know muna kung ano ba talaga yung safe space, no? The safe space is actually what we call a place or a situation wherein you are protected from harm or danger. So basically, safe space hindi po ito needed na physical location siya. Pero this is something, a safe space is basically a group of people po. Yung mga tao na alam ng bata na they are safe with a group of people. Alam ng bata na they have the same values with that group of people. Alam ng bata na love sila ng that group of people. And that is actually safe space po. And then... And then, if we're going to talk now, what it actually means to be a safe space for your child, kasi nga po, ang dami na po kasi ngayong the word safe space is very branched out as of the moment. Tama po ba? No, meron nga po tayong safe space app. I forgot anong RA yon. Hindi ko po na, I cannot remember the RA for safe space app. Pero alam ko na the simpler term is bawal bastos. And this is actually very much connected. Pero the safe space app that we will be talking about is the emotional guarding kebale for the kids at home, no? So when you as a parent, if ikaw po yung nagiging safe space, ano po bang ibig sabihin yon? Being a safe place means your child feels secure across every level or every layer. So ibig sabihin physically, emotionally, intellectually, and relational. So what are some examples na nangyayari talaga ay na nangyayari na we can actually see na this is very important yung safe space. For example, if your kid pupunta sa iyo and then he will ask, "Mama, what is?" 'Di ba? That is very common, 'di po ba? I'm not sure, hindi pa ako, I'm not a parent, pero as someone who works with kids po, a lot of kids do ask a lot of questions.
7: Yeah.
8: No? Pagkatapos, if a parent will actually explain to that person na this is the answer to your question, ganito ganito, ganyan ganyan, that will actually create an idea of that for that kid na it's okay for me to actually ask questions. Mm-hmm. Yung parang ganun, no? Or na so if I do have questions, kapag meron akong mga tanong, I can actually ask mama. I can actually ask papa.
7: Oh, wow.
8: Opo, that is actually the simplest way and actually but still very strong way to actually explain what safe space is, no? Basically, it actually just means unconditionally love. No? It's if you really just going to ask, ano po ba yung safe space? The simplest way to explain it is the kid feels that they are unconditionally loved. That means na pwede silang pumunta sa iyo on anything. And then here, dito na natin nakikita na this is very important because a lot of our parents, especially to those parents, some of our parents, hindi na lang po a lot, some of the parents that I have encountered, some of them would actually really say, especially to those yung mga nasa age na po na dalaga at binata na po yung mga anak nila, they tend to actually say, ay naku po sir, yung anak ko hindi na they are not actually talking to me about these kinds of things. That's why it's very important na that's why I hope sir na that you will be able to talk with them. Yung ganun yung sinasabi nila when I actually talk with the parents about the purpose of guidance and counseling center sa isang school, because a part of our enrollment po is actually explaining to the parents the purpose of guidance and counseling center. So a lot of the parents would be saying, ay naku po sir, napakatahimik na lang po yan sa bahay. Ay naku po sir, yung bata na yan, hindi nakakausap. Ay naku po sir, yung bata na yan, nagdadabog na lang talaga, hindi na talaga nakakausap. However, if...
5: Sir, mapat lang kita. Yan ba ay sign po na hindi emotionally safe ang bata sa tahanan kapag hindi na po nakikipag-communicate?
8: It can be that, or it can be na hindi lang talaga sila nakakreate ng culture of openness,
5: okay,
8: which is one of the safe space na ano. So ibig sabihin, they don't feel comfortable. Parang ganun. Emotionally.
7: Oh, alam nyo?
8: Opo.
5: Just Doc Lynn.
7: Alam nyo, during our mental health summit, yung 9th mental health summit, yes, in Palawan, sabi doon, you can create a culture ng safe space sa iyong children or sa ating mga youth if you let them feel that they are seen, that they are heard, they are understood, and they are loved.
5: Wow.
7: Seen, heard, respected, understood, and loved. So yun yung ano daw, safe space. Is that right? Do you affirm, sir?
8: Yes po. Yes po, Dr. Lalaine. Basically, another way to actually say this is, how do you actually, how can you actually say na that the child feels safe with you? Mm-hmm. You can say that the child feels safe with you kapag yung bata is actually open with you. No? You can come to me with anything na yung nasugatan sila, they can go to mama, they can go to papa saying na mapa, nasugatan ako. Or, this is actually the fun. As a toddler, yung ganun, di ba, di po ba? They do build that trust na, if ever I'm physically hurt, I can go to mama, I can go to papa. Hindi nila ako papagalitan. Hindi sila, they will not say na, oh, ayan ka na naman, nagtatanga. Is that an okay word to say? Because I do know that it's actually a hurtful word in Tagalog. Yes. Right? No? Oh, pero this is for emphasis. Oh, ayan ka na naman, nagtatanga-tanga. Yung parang ganun, instead of actually saying na it's okay, we can patch it up, okay lang, pwede lang natin bigyan, ay lagyan ng betadine. Instead of just saying that, meron pang yung words na tanga, or meron na lang pong yung words na ano ba naman yan, or whatever. You know, and this is actually rejecting that asking for help from a toddler. And then, if this is a continuous action, if this is a continuous behavior, it will really come a time that the child will build that notion na I cannot go to my papa. I cannot go to my mama. Kasi magagalit lang sila. Right? So for example, if you will have that, yung hindi ka naka-perfect, but you know that your parents is actually expecting you to top that. Pagkatapos hindi mo na perfect, matatakot. Yung hindi safe yung feeling nila, matatakot talaga sila to actually say to their parents na, mapa, wala ba yan ako? Or sorry, nakabisaya po ako. Mapa, hindi ko na perfect yung test ko. I'm very sorry. They cannot say that to you. Why? Because they are afraid. So instead of creating that positive emotion within that space, within that space in the home, between you and your children, between you and your child, meron na pong negative na space. Ay, meron na pong negative na emotions. So, wala na po yung feeling of they can freely share na, mapa, may crush ako. Or they cannot freely share na, mapa, yung gusto ko maging pintor, gusto ko maging doktor, gusto ko maging musician, they cannot share that with you anymore because they will always, meron na silang notion na kapag hindi gusto nila yung gusto ko, magagalit sila. 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Or so, whatever.
7: So yes, Sir Nigel, you are saying na kailangan na igalang natin ang kanilang mga opinion, ang kanilang mga emosyon, ang kanilang mga feelings. 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
8: Yes,
7: ano ho?
8: Yes, po.
7: Saka yung ano, yung hindi pakikinig sa kanilang ano, nararamdaman. 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We should learn pala how to listen, no? Makinig sa ating mga anak, regardless kung ano ang kanilang nararamdaman, yung mga emotion, ayun, yung kanilang mga feelings.
8: Yes.
7: That is how to create a safety, ano,
8: yes,
7: space
8: po.
7: At home.
8: It is actually as simple as listening, no? Pero marami din namang notion na, ay, ano ba naman yan? Hindi naman yan, wala namang disiplina dyan. wala namang consequences. Yan din po ba yung sinasabi nila na kanang if ever you're kind to your child when it comes to disciplining, wala nang consequences. But the truth is po, safe space, what it is not is that it is not a space free of consequences. No, safe space is not a space free of consequences. Instead, it is a space wherein you can talk about the consequences. Para alam nila. So that they will know how to decide properly.
7: Yeah,
8: no?
7: Yeah.
8: So, if they will be asking, Mapa, this is what I want. Can I do this? So, instead of saying, bawal, instead of saying, hindi pwede, it's the simplest, the better way to actually do it is actually, oh, why do you want to do that? Oh, so, that is the starter na. That is already the starter. Why do you want to do that? And then after asking, why do you want to do that? Oh, what do you think will happen to you if you will do this, if you will do that? So there is now that openness or that open communication that builds positive emotions with your children, no? So what, first and foremost, it is a safe space. It's not a space free of consequences. Instead, it is a space wherein you can talk about the consequences. And this helps resiliency, to be honest. This helps with the resiliency, with decision making, with emotion regulation, and that safe spaces actually you're not able to see what is beyond the home, but instead safe space is actually this does not hide us from the realities of the world. Instead, it lets the child practice first sa bahay kung anong pwede nilang gawin when they go outside. This is now the connection between the home to the school. It is because if yung bahay niyo is already the safe space, and then nafi-feel ng bata na gusto niyang umiyak pagkatapos you allow that child to actually express bakit gusto niyang umiyak, so much better yung emotion regulation niya. Now, when he goes to the school now, instead of throwing tantrums, he will already have that idea na, gusto kong pumunta sa teacher ko so that I can explain kung bakit gusto kong umiyak. And that is safer. Oh. Instead of just tantrums straight up, di po ba? No? So, yes po, papaluin agad. So this is actually here na another idea for safe space is that you allow that child to practice what he or she can do dyan sa bahay niyo so that when he or she can go out now, alam na niya kung ano ang tamang gawin, ano ang safe na gawin in some situations na i-encounter niya without you or your papa. Without you, the mama or the papa. Ganun po yun.
5: The child will be able to learn or to know how to behave.
8: Yes po.
5: In that situation. Makat lang kita, sir, ha? Because it's 8:32. You're still listening po sa Mindful Chats dito po sa 89.1 Adventist World Radio. Maraming salamat po sa aming taga-subaybay. 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Yes, sir. What happens now? What is not safe space? What is safe space? What comes next, sir?
8: What comes next po is the idea na it's very important po na ang bahay natin is the safe space. So, for example, why is it needed that your home is the safe space? Just the idea na yung bata, alam niyang safe space niyan, yung bahay nila, he or she will already have that confidence na idea na, I can go home. If I don't feel comfortable, I can go home. So there will always be an answer to a problem. I don't feel safe here. I can go home. The people here, hindi sila mabait. Pero if I will go home, my mama and papa will love me. So just the knowing that there is a safe space for you and there is that there are people who is well, who is ready to help you, that is already an assurance in itself for the kids po to actually feel confident.
5: Parang haven nila ang bahay.
8: Yes po.
5: Safe haven.
8: And then, so that is now, for example, if ever dun sa school, merong bullying, pinubully siya. Kasi nga, tanda or whatever yung reason for that, binubully siya, the kid will not necessarily lash out. Kasi alam niya na this is hindi lahat ng mga tao ganito. Because alam niya kapag uuwi siya, mahal siya ng mama at papa niya, mahal siya ng kuya niya, love siya ng ate niya, or ng bunso niya, or whatever yung gano'n na mga ideas. And then, also the idea that the home is actually that first environment where children learn to understand emotions, communicate needs, and feel protected. Ito po talaga yun. It is actually dyan po sa bahay natin po, dyan po na natututo ang mga bata kung ano ang tama, ano ang mali para sa kanila. It is there, it is right there na alam nila na, oh, I can do this because okay to for mama and papa. I can do this because okay to for mama and papa. And then bawal ito because masama ito at according to mama and papa. All of these behaviors that we have right now, a big part of it, we learned at home. That's why it's very important po that we create safe spaces within our home. So that, as a result, the home becomes a place of comfort rather than tension.
5: Kasi kung hindi masaya ang atmosphere sa bahay, nabibitbit ng bata.
8: Opo. Opo. Ganun po yun.
5: So, by the way, ang ating Safe Space Act po ay caters to the same thing na pinag-uusapan natin ngayon sa educational and training institutions.
8: Ganun po yun.
5: Inaano din ito, ina-practice po yun talaga.
9: Uusapan natin
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8: yes,
5: sinisipulan. 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
5: Ito po, tinatawag na sexual harassment.
8: Opo.
5: Ay, ito rin po ay applicable din po sa mga educational institution. At ito yes, mismo ang pinag-uusapan natin ngayon. 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Sir, ano po ba ang mga practices sa bahay na kailangan natin gawin na ano ang mga bata ay ma-feel safe sila
8: na yes, po.
5: Doon sa loob ng kanilang mismong tahanan?
8: Yes po. So when we say practices po, first and foremost, I think yung every time na nang-invite ako dito, my answer will always be this po. A very first practice that is very important. Communication talaga po. Communication po. So first and foremost, meron din talagang feelings check-in. Meron tayong tinatawag na check-in feeling. So for example, when your kid uuwi na sila from school, it's very important po, it's actually encouraged for the parents to actually ask that kid, kumusta? How was school? What made you smile today? Or what made you angry today? And this is actually one of the reasons on why it is important to ask these questions po is so that the kid knows how to express emotions, no? So that alam niya kung anong difference ng happy, alam niya kung anong difference ng sad, alam niya anong difference ng excited, and then the difference ng angry. Because at times, yung excited and angry, nagsasabay yun for a kid eh. That's why it tends to go towards tantrums. Okay. Pero when you allow that kid to actually talk about emotions, that kid will now know na ito pala yung feelings ng galit. Ah, ito pala yung feelings ng yung excited. So, just communications. Asking the kid, kumusta yung class mo? Kumusta yung friend mo? So, when you ask also na kumusta yung friend mo, kumusta yung sinabi mong ano, mafe-feel din ng kid na, oh, mama is listening. Oh, papa is listening to what I was telling, on what I was telling them. So, I can continue talking about these kinds of things to mama and papa. No? So, that is, yeah, it's a fun. So, communications. Another practice po that you can actually do is actually yung practice of gratitude po. No? As I was actually researching, a lot of things here is actually na yung mga suggestions is gratitude jar, gratitude time, yung sinusulat mo what you are happy, what you are thankful for today, yung mga ganun. But I think we as Christians, we already have this kind of practice. Back when I was young, I am always told by my mama and papa, when you wake up, you kneel down and pray and say thank you that you are alive. When you go to sleep, before you go to sleep, you kneel down and pray and say thank you to all of the things that you are thankful for today. Yung parang ganun, practicing gratitude po. Mm-hmm. Opo. And then last po na nandito sa practices po is actually as a parent, yung model calmness. Ano nga ba yung Tagalog ng calm?
7: Kalumanayan.
8: Banayad. Yun po nang, for example, ano po bang ibig sabihin nito? For example, if ever merong nangyaring bad sa bahay nyo, normally the normal reaction would be yung tatalon or sisigaw or magagalit.
5: What kind of bad?
8: Simple bad. Yung nabasag yung plato.
5: Oh, okay.
8: Okay, nabasag yung plato, nagulat, or pagkatapos yung ang naghuhugas is yung bata. So most of the times, papagalitan. Oh. However, when you model calmness, you know, yung before reacting out of anger, you say, 1, 2, 3, I need to be calm. Tingnan ko muna kung meron bang sugat. You know, because you need to check physically.
5: Kalma lang.
8: Opo. Yung parang ganun, di po ba, na you need to check sa kid. Because, you know, plato, you can actually just buy a new one. Pero yung behavior na natuturo mo sa kid is that whenever there is, if ever ang behavior na pinapakita mo is magagalit directly, or sisigaw directly, it will now go towards the kid na, okay, so if ever there is something bad that may happen, tantrums. Parang ganun po siya. So model calmness, you show to the kid what is the proper reaction to situations.
5: Kalma lang, chill lang.
8: Yes po.
7: Oo, kasi ang mga nanay, di ba tayo mga nanay? 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
8: Yes, po, hindi po siya helpful.
7: Yes,
8: hindi po siya, you're not teaching resiliency. So for example, yung nadadapa po, normally, if ever a kid, yung nadapa siya, normally, yung parent, hala, yung bata, pagkatapos, the kid will see na nataranta yung parent, iiyak siya. That is the first reaction. However, if ever nadapa yung bata, pagkatapos hindi ka nataranta, hindi rin iiyak yung bata. Why? Because if you are to look at it, yung kids, they look at you first before they cry. Opo, na they see, ano ba, is this bad? Is this good? Should I cry? 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Are you okay? San bang masakit? So, kalma ang reactions mo, kalma din po yung reaction niya.
5: Kung parang ganun. Ka,
7: pero halimbawa, they also have to, ano, they also have to face the consequence, no? Halimbawa, meron silang nabasag or may ginawa sila, they have to face the consequence.
8: Yes po. Yes po. Pero it doesn't have to be na galit
5: harsh.
8: Always.
5: Mm-mm.
8: Opo. Because once again, you can always na, oh, eto, nabasag mo, what can you do? Anong gagawin natin ngayon? The first consequence is to clean what you have, what you have destroyed. Di po ba? That is already a consequence. Clean up. Clean up the mistake. So that yung mistake hindi na maka-hurt ng other people. So, actually, the same, actually, meron akong, ano nga, tawag din, merong acronym nga po so that we can actually remember safe space fast po. First and foremost, let's just remember the word safe. No? So, safe, S stands for show empathy. You listen. We listen to the kids. And this is not, and this is not only for the kids alone. This is actually for, this is not only for the parents alone. This is for all of the adults that surrounds kids. You listen, you show empathy, and then A is accept mistake. Dito na po yun, yung mga ganun na ideas na. We accept mistakes, we talk, we accept mistakes, and then we teach the kid to actually learn from those mistakes. So that is A, and then F is feel together. Dito na po yun yung you allow the kid to feel calm first. If ever the kid is really crying, you sit down with the kid. If the kid is actually having some tantrums because whether we like it or not, meron talagang ganong mga reactions, you sit with the kid. Huwag ka ding mataranta together with the kid, but you sit with the kid. Once again, model calmness, i-model mong kalma, and then you teach the kid na yung emotions na he or she is feeling at that moment,

Our Father, which art in heaven, reveals a God not only who is a loving Heavenly Father, but he's there in heaven. He's sovereign. He's in control of this universe. He guides what takes place in our lives. He's the God of might, the God of majesty, the God of power. We can approach the all-powerful, all-knowing, almighty God of the universe, knowing that our loving Heavenly Father delights when we come to him in prayer.

Not long ago, I saw on the internet a 3-year-old boy repeating the Lord's Prayer. Now, that's the prayer that Jesus taught his disciples. You recall that Christ's disciples came to him, and they said to him, "Lord, teach us to pray." In the New Testament, the Lord's Prayer is found really in two places. It's found in Luke, the 11th chapter, and it's also found in Matthew, the 6th chapter. Matthew 6 is a longer version of the Lord's Prayer than in Luke chapter 11. The Lord's Prayer might actually be titled the Disciples' Prayer, because it was the prayer that Jesus taught his disciples to pray. We're going to be studying the longer version in Matthew chapter 6 today. So if you have your Bible, I invite you to take it and turn to Matthew, the 6th chapter. So you're taking your Bibles, looking at Matthew chapter 6. And we're going to look at the Lord's Prayer phrase by phrase, because this prayer is not only a prayer to be said, but it has to do with a life to be lived. Matthew, the 6th chapter, we're beginning there with verse 9. "After this manner, therefore, pray ye, Our Father, which art in heaven, hallowed be thy name. Thy kingdom come, thy will be done in earth as it is in heaven. Give us this day our daily bread, and forgive us our debts as we forgive our debtors. And lead us not into temptation, but deliver us from evil. For thine is the kingdom, and the power, and the glory forever." Now, Christ's instruction in the Lord's Prayer is so simple that it can be grasped by a little child. But it's so profound that the brightest and greatest minds will never fully understand its depth. Now, the Lord's Prayer is divided into two sections. The first three petitions have to deal with the glory of God. The last three petitions have to deal with the necessities of human beings. That structure of the Lord's Prayer, first dealing with the glory of God, then the needs of humanity, is placed there intentionally by Christ. Here's why. Because when God is given his proper place, everything else falls into place. Can you read that with me from the screen or say it? When God is given his proper place, all other things fall into place. In other words, when God is given his supreme place, his glory and his honor, when they consume our lives, only then can we effectively present our needs to him. So let's begin this prayer and take a look at it phrase by phrase. Our Father, which art in heaven. Here is the key thought. We have a heavenly Father who cares for us immensely. He's anxious to hear our prayers. He's both personal and sovereign. Notice what it says, our Father which art in heaven. It combines two concepts. First, the fatherhood of God as a loving, caring father. And secondly, the sovereignty of God. God's love is always driven by God's power. And God's power is always motivated by God's love. Now, the idea of the fatherhood of God is a consistent theme throughout Scripture. Let me give you some examples of this. Take your Bible, please. Turn to Isaiah chapter 63. Let's take a look at the fatherhood of God and its significance in our personal lives. Isaiah chapter 63. You're looking there at verse 16. Here Isaiah speaks, and he says, "Doubtless thou art our Father." Without a doubt, God, you are our Father. You're the one that cares for us. You're one that loves us, the one that sustains us. Doubtless you are our Father. Abraham may be ignorant of us. He's using an illustration. Verse 16, Isaiah 63. Israel may acknowledge us not. But thou, O Lord, art our Father, our Redeemer. Thy name is from everlasting. Isaiah says, as we walk through life, never forget that we have a loving,
caring Heavenly Father. Look at Psalm 103, verse 13 and 14. This is a consistent theme through Scripture. Psalm 103, verse 13 and 14. Like as a father pitieth his children, so the Lord pities them that fear him. Pity in the sense of looking down upon with care, compassion. Why is it that this is true? Verse 14, he knows our frame. He remembers that we are dust. When the mountain is high, when the journey is long, God, our loving Heavenly Father, knows that we are weak and frail, and he looks down upon us with compassion. Jesus teaches us to call his Father our Father. God loves us as he loves his Son. That is one of the most profound thoughts in the universe, that Jesus invites us to call his Father our Father. And God loves us as much as he loves his own Son. We're not orphans, street children begging for food. We are sons and daughters of God. He is our loving Heavenly Father. Jesus is so eager to welcome us into the family of God that the very first words he teaches us to pray in the Lord's Prayer are, "Our Father." In Christ, we are one family with a Father who will guide us, a Father who will strengthen us, a Father who will sustain us, a Father who will empower us, a Father who will direct us, a Father who will protect us, a Father who will provide for us. And that is incredibly good news. There is a wonderfully encouraging statement in the book Thoughts from the Mount of Blessings, page 105. And you can notice it here, Thoughts from the Mount of Blessing, 105. God hears every word that is spoken. That's our Heavenly Father. He's not too busy for us. He listens to every word that is offered, every prayer that's offered. He tastes the sorrows and disappointments of every soul. He regards the treatment that's given to father, mother, sister, friend, and neighbor. In other words, when we feel abused, when we feel mistreated, when we feel condemned, when we feel criticized, our Heavenly Father knows all about that. Next sentence. He cares for our necessities, and his love and mercy and grace are continually flowing to satisfy our need. From heaven's sanctuary above, our loving Heavenly Father pours out grace. He pours out mercy to satisfy every one of our needs. Now, the concept that God is our Heavenly Father impacts our lives greatly. This is not something that's simply theoretical. It's not some intellectual insight, but it impacts the way we live day by day in those grim, discouraging, dark moments. We must constantly remind ourselves, we've got a loving Heavenly Father, that we matter to God. In his infinite mercy, we are of royal lineage, children of the King of Kings. Now, the expression, "Our Father which art in heaven," reveals a God not only who is a loving Heavenly Father, but he's there in heaven. He's sovereign. He's in control of this universe. He guides what takes place in our lives. He's the God of might, the God of majesty, the God of power. We can approach the all-powerful, all-knowing, almighty God of the universe, knowing that our loving Heavenly Father delights when we come to him in prayer. He waits in eager anticipation to answer our prayers and meet our deepest needs. Our Father in heaven. That idea places together these two profound concepts that I've mentioned, the love of God and the power of God. The power of God is always motivated by the love of God. And the love of God is always backed by the power of God. We need not fear. Our joy need not be strangled with worry. Our lives need not be filled with anxiety. Our days need not be filled with despair. The one who loves us most has the power to change the most hopeless and discouraging circumstances. There is a statement in the book Prophets and Kings, page 260,
that I've read often that has encouraged my life. When the valleys have been dark, when the mountain paths have been high, when the devil's dark clouds of discouragement have flooded over me, this statement in Prophets and Kings has reminded me of my loving Heavenly Father. When in faith we take hold of His strength, what do we do in faith, everybody? What do we do? What do we do? You're not so sure. What do we do in faith? Take hold of what? His strength. He will change, wonderfully change, the most hopeless and discouraging outlook. He will do this for the glory of His name. When in faith we take hold of what? His strength. He will do what? Change. How will He change it? Most wonderfully change. What will He change? The most hopeless and discouraging outlook. Why does He do that? For the glory of His name. When the valley is dark, when the mountain path is high, you have a loving Heavenly Father, a Father who is the sovereign God, a Father who is all-powerful, a Father who loves you with immense love, and He will take you through that dark valley for the glory of His name. Our Father, which art in heaven. What's the next phrase? Hallowed be Your name. Now, what does that mean, hallowed be Your name? The word hallow is another word for holy. Or we could translate it, honor be to Your name. Now, in Scripture, a name stands for character. So take your Bible and turn to Exodus chapter 34. A name stands for character. Exodus, the 34th chapter. We are looking there at verse 5 to 7. When we pray, hallowed be Your name, we are saying, God, let me always honor Your character. Exodus 34, verses 5 to 7. Then the Lord descended in the cloud and stood there with Him there and proclaimed the name of the Lord. So when the Lord proclaims His name, what is that significant of? We'll look here at verse 6. The Lord passed by before Him and proclaimed. He's proclaiming His name. The Lord God, merciful, gracious, long-suffering, and abundant in goodness and truth, keeping mercy for thousands, forgiving iniquity and transgression and sin. So when we pray, Lord, I want to hallow Your name, what we are really praying is, in our inmost thoughts, our conscious acts, and our spoken words, we want to reflect His loving character. We plead with God that we'll always honor His name, that we'll never soil His reputation, that we'll never disappoint Him by acting contrary to His will. So this idea of hallowing the name of God is living a life which we honor God. Some time ago, I read the story of a young man that was a freshman in college. It was the first time that he was ever away from home. His mother was a maid in a hotel, and she worked making beds and cleaning toilets and cleaning bathrooms, and she saved her money to send her son to college. When he just got to college, one of the first Saturday nights that he was there, he was invited to a party. And as he went to the party, he was enjoying it, and an older student slipped up to him and said, "Here's something, take this, you'll enjoy the party more." It was illegal drugs. And he looked at it, and the older student said, "Take it, you are going to enjoy the party much more." And the young man was hesitant. He said, I don't want to take those drugs. And the older student pressed him. He said, "You'll enter into a state of ecstasy. You're going to feel so much better. You're going to enter into another world." And the student looked at him and he said this, "Look, my mother is a maid. She worked in a hotel making beds. She cleaned toilets. She saved and saved and saved for me to come to college. I could not possibly put something in my mind that's going to destroy my educational experience and bring dishonor to my mother.
I could not dishonor my family's name by taking this. The honor of my family means more to me than taking this substance. God has acknowledged you and me before the heavenly angels. We are children of the heavenly King. We're part of the royal family of the universe. And James says, live worthy of the name for which you are called. If that college student refused those drugs because he did not want to dishonor the name of his mother, are the words of your mouth dishonoring the names of Christ? Is what you watch on television, if you watch it, or the internet, dishonoring Christ? Does your life dishonor Jesus? When we say, hallowed be thy name, what we are really saying is, I do always those things that what? Please him. I never want to dishonor Christ's name. In the light of God's love, we don't want to let him down by our poor choices. In the light of Christ's sacrifice, we never want to disappoint him by our careless actions. In the light of the Holy Spirit's pleading, we never want to embarrass God by refusing to yield to the moving of the Holy Spirit. I like the way one modern version of the Bible puts it. It's a version I wasn't really too acquainted with. It's called the Christian Standard Version of the Bible. But it translates that first expression of the Lord's Prayer this way. Our Father in heaven, your name be honored as holy. The idea is as we pray, we admire, we esteem, we honor, we reverence, we treasure, we value God's name above everything else. One Christian theologian, John Piper, put it this way. Nothing is clearer and more unshakable to me than the purpose of the universe is for the hallowing of God's name. His kingdom comes for that. His will is done for that. Humans have bread-sustained life for that. Sins are forgiven for that. Temptation is escaped from that. Here's what Piper is saying, and I think he's right. What he's saying is this, that you and I were born into existence in the universe, in the context of the great controversy between good and evil, in the context of the intergalactic struggle between Christ and Satan, in the context of this great controversy, we were born into the universe to honor God's name. We're born into the universe to keep God's reputation before the entire universe as Christians, as holy, and as honored, and as esteemed. So when we pray, our Father which art in heaven, hallowed be thy name, we are praying that our lives will always honor God's name, that will never, ever disappoint him. The Lord's Prayer begins, God, we value you. We value your name as holy. We acknowledge and value you as infinitely pure, as undefiled, as righteous. You are the supreme and absolute treasure in all the universe and above the universe. All other treasures are nothing beside you. We can never honor God's name and never really pray that prayer unless our lives reflect our faith. We cannot seriously pray, hallowed be your name, if we're dishonoring God in our lives. Now, what's the key to honoring his name? It's to recognize that he is gracious, he is loving, caring, all-powerful, and yielding to the moving of his Holy Spirit. Our Father which art in heaven, hallowed be thy name, thy kingdom come. When we pray, thy kingdom come, the idea is this. And, you know, the idea of Christ's kingdom is a predominant theme through the New Testament. Take your Bible, turn to John 18, verse 36. We're going to explore this expression, thy kingdom come. John, the 18th chapter, 36th verse. Jesus, in John 18, verse 36, puts it this way. He says, my kingdom is not what? My kingdom is not of this world. If my kingdom were of this world, then my servants would fight. So when we pray, let
thy kingdom come in the Lord's Prayer, we are praying that God would take our minds out of this world and focus them on the eternal kingdom. Look, for example, at Matthew 25, verse 34. We're looking at this concept of the kingdom in the New Testament. Now, Jesus did say the kingdom of God is within you. What did he mean by the kingdom of God is within us, and we pray, thy kingdom come? The kingdom of God within us is the reign of Christ in our hearts as King of kings and Lord of lords, that there is nothing else but Jesus on the throne of our hearts. We can never acknowledge his coming kingdom with meaning unless his kingdom first reigns in our hearts. But this prayer, thy kingdom come, is a prayer of the longing of the heart that we long for another world. Matthew, you're looking there at Matthew, the 25th chapter. And note, let your eyes drop down. Matthew 25, and we're looking at the 34th verse. Then shall the king say unto them on his right hand. Now remember, Matthew 24 is about the signs of Christ coming. Matthew 25 are three parables about readiness for Christ's coming. And this is the last of those, second to last of those parables. Verse 34, then the king shall say unto them on his right hand, come, you blessed of my Father, inherit the kingdom prepared for you from the foundation of the world. So Christ has a kingdom that he's prepared for us from the foundation of the world. And when we pray, thy kingdom come, what we are saying is really this. I pray, God, that your glorious name will be honored as holy among all nations throughout the universe. I long for the day when all the forces of evil and wickedness are banished to the regions of hell and destroyed forever. I long for the day when Revelation 21, verse 4 will be fulfilled, that you'll wipe away all tears from our eyes, that there'll be no more death or sorrow or crying or pain. The kingdom of God is locked in a cosmic conflict with the transient, fleeting kingdoms of this world. And one of our great weapons of warfare is prayer. And as we pray the Lord's Prayer, we pray, God, I pray that your kingdom come. I want your kingdom, not mine. I want your name to be honored, not mine. In this battle for the souls of men and women, I ask you, Father, deploy your troops. Send us out for the proclamation of the gospel to the ends of the earth so your kingdom come. When we pray your kingdom come, what are we praying? We're praying that the interests of God's kingdom are our interests. The upbuilding of his kingdom is our supreme desire. The joys of his kingdom are our delights. Our heartfelt prayer is, Lord, we're sick of this world with its injustice, its suffering, its sickness, its heartache, its famine, its death. We're sick of a world where cancer takes its victims. We're sick of a world where the young die too young. We're sick of a world where bombs drop and innocent children are killed. We're sick of a world of injustice. We're sick of a world of poverty. Lord, your kingdom come. We long for the coming of the kingdom. We long for the fulfillment of Revelation's promise. And if we pray that prayer, it's not only a prayer to pray with our lips, but to live with our lives. Are you living a life, a kingdom life, where your heart longs for the kingdom of God and your life shows that? Thy kingdom come. We pray that prayer of Revelation 11, verse 15. Take your Bible, please. Turn to Revelation 11, verse 15. Our Father, loving Heavenly Father, that art in heaven, the sovereign God, hallowed be your name. God, I want to honor you in everything I do, every word, every action, every thought. Let your kingdom come. Let Revelation 11, verse 15 be fulfilled. Revelation 11, verse 15, here it is. The seventh angel sounded, and there were great voices in heaven saying, the kingdoms of this world have become the kingdoms of our Lord and his Christ, and he shall reign forever and ever. That is the kingdom that we are looking forward to. That is the kingdom that we pray for. The kingdoms of this world are transitory. Rulers come today and are gone tomorrow. Nations rule today and they're gone tomorrow. But the kingdom of Christ is the eternal, everlasting kingdom
Jesus will reign forever and ever and ever. But here's some incredibly good news in Daniel chapter 7. You want good news? Turn to Daniel, the 7th chapter. Daniel chapter 7. And you're going to look there at Daniel chapter 7, verse 27. Notice what Scripture says in Daniel 7, verse 27. Last part. Let's read it from the screen together. The kingdom and dominion and the greatness of the kingdom under the whole heaven is to be given to the people of the saints of the highest. Notice the kingdom and dominion, the greatness of the kingdom. Jesus secured the kingdom with his death on the cross of Calvary. In the final judgment, it will be revealed that he is worthy of honor and praise. But at the end, Jesus will grant to you and to me a place in his eternal kingdom. So when we pray, thy kingdom come, we are praying, Lord, may I enter into that eternal kingdom where there is no sickness, suffering, heartache, or death. And Lord, may I live the kingdom life. Our prayers reflect the longing of our hearts. They reflect our greatest desire. They reveal our inmost thoughts. Our Father, which art in heaven, hallowed be thy name. Thy kingdom come. Thy will be done. Whose will? My will? My will? Not at all. Did you notice in the Lord's Prayer that three pronouns are never used and three pronouns are always used? What pronouns are never used in the Lord's Prayer? My, I, and mine. Never used. But the pronouns our, us, and we are used 9 times. Your will be done on earth as it is in heaven. The story is told of an old Scottish woman. She used to travel from home to home across the countryside, selling thread and buttons and shoestrings. Now, when she came to an unmarked crossroads, it was kind of a fork in the road, she had a stick, and she'd throw that stick up in the air, and when a stick fell, if it came to the right, oh, I go to the road on the right. Threw the stick up, went to the road on the left, I go to the road on the left. One day, a man passed her, and she was standing at this crossroads between the right road and the left road. Threw the stick up, came down, pointed right. Threw the stick up, came down, pointed right. She kept throwing it up, and the guy said, well, why do you keep throwing that stick up? And she said, well, the stick's not pointing the direction I want to go. There are some people that pray like that. They pray, Lord, did I hear you right, Lord? You want me to go left? And I want to go right, Lord. Lord, I think I'll keep praying until I find out the way I want to go and you confirm my choice. Some people pray simply to confirm their own choice. How do you know you are praying for God's will? How do you know that you are not seeking your own will in your prayer and asking God to confirm your choice rather than asking him to reveal his choice? Here's one way you can know. We will never really know God's will unless we're willing to give up the thing we want most. See, we are prone to come to God with our desires. And we have something in our mind. We say, that's what God wants. I know God wants this because I feel impressed. But unless I'm willing, honestly, to give up the thing that I want most, I will never know God's will. When what God wants is more important than what I want, I'll then be able to discern his will. Do you remember Jesus in the Garden of Eden, the Garden of Gethsemane praying? Matthew 26, verse 39. You know it well, the story. Matthew 26, verse 39. Jesus was facing the cross. He was facing the farce of the trial. He was facing the mockery of Roman soldiers. Jesus was facing the nails through his hands and the crown of thorns upon his head and the blood running down his face. Jesus was facing all that.
And in Matthew chapter 26, we look there at verse 39. Matthew 26, verse 39. Jesus goes a little farther and fell on his face and prayed, saying, O my Father, if it be possible, let this cup pass from me. What did he mean when he said, let this cup pass from me? What did he mean then? What was the cup? The cup was the cross. Let this trial, let this difficulty, let the cross pass from me. Because he knew that the agony of the cross would bring him into the depths of darkness, bearing the guilt and shame of sin, like he had never been before. He would feel God abandoned because of sin. He would feel God forsaken. So he says, let this cup pass from me. Nevertheless, not as I will, but as you will. Now, the key point here is this. If you look at Matthew 6 and Luke 11 and compare that with Matthew 26, if you look at the phrase in the Lord's Prayer, thy will be done, and you compare it with Matthew 26, it's essentially the same. So what we are really praying is this, that as long as we live, we want to live the kingdom life here and now. We want to live a life in which the will of God governs our lives so we walk in the light of his kingdom. You remember what David prayed in Psalm 40, verse 8? Go back to Psalm 40, verse 8. The kingdom life is a life not which we come to God trying to superimpose our will upon God's will, but we come seeking his will. We come delighting to do his will. Why? Because we know that God's will is far better than our will. That God's plan for our lives is far better than our plan for our own lives. Psalm 40, you're looking there, verse 8. Reading it together with me, please. I delight to do thy will, O God. Now, does the text say, God, I'm going to do your will if it kills me? Is that what it says? To say, I'm going to do your will even if I don't want to do it. I delight to do thy will. There comes a point in the Christian life where all we want is what he wants. That the Spirit places within our hearts a desire to do God's will. And we can say with the psalmist, I delight to do thy will, O God. The prayer, thy will be done on earth as it is in heaven, is a prayer that the reign of evil on this earth will be ended, that sin may be forever destroyed, and that the kingdom of righteousness will be forever established. But the reign of evil must end in our hearts before it can ever end in the universe. Jesus longs to establish the principles of his eternal kingdom in us so that we'll be fit to live in the eternal kingdom of heaven. Now, here are the first three petitions. What are they? They start out with our Father which art in heaven, revealing to us a loving heavenly Father whose power is behind his love. Then there are three petitions. First, hallow your name, honor your name. That's what I want to do, Lord. Second, your kingdom come. Lord, I want to live a life of the kingdom life where I'm longing for the new kingdom and not get settled down in this world. And third, your will be done. The first half of the prayer, Jesus teaches us to regard his name, his kingdom and his will. He teaches us that his name is to be honored, his kingdom is to be established, and his will is to be performed. That's the first part of the prayer. Now, when we place his glory above everything else, we can ask in confidence. In what? What can we ask in? In confidence that our needs may be supplied. When honoring his name is our priority, when longing for his kingdom is our greatest desire, when doing his will is the goal of our lives, we can claim his promise that the riches of heaven are ours by faith. He is the God that will never let us down. He'll meet each of our needs. The first three petitions lead to the last three. Our Father, which art in heaven, hallowed be thy name. Thy kingdom come, thy will be done on earth as it is in heaven. What's the next phrase? Give us tomorrow. Give us next week. Lord, I can't see very far in the future, but Lord, I'm
I want you to guide me next year. What is that next one? Give us what? What day? What day? This day, our what? Daily bread. Now, there's something significant, really significant about this phrase that you can easily miss. It's not a request for tomorrow. It's a request for what? Today. We believe that God's going to supply our needs today, just as manna fell each day. So God's blessings come one day at a time. We don't have to fret about the challenges of tomorrow. We don't need to worry over the problems the next day might bring or the stress over tomorrow's needs. You know, there's that hymn, One Day at a Time. You remember that hymn? I would sing it for you, but I'd empty the church. One day at a time, sweet Jesus, that's all I'm asking from you. Just give me the strength to do every day what I'll have to do. Yesterday's gone, sweet Jesus, and tomorrow may never be mine. Help me today. Show me the way, one day at a time. Give us this day, what? Our daily bread. The God who rained manna down in the wilderness to meet Israel's needs has not forgotten your needs. The God who sent the ravens to feed Elijah by the brook of Cherith will not pass by one of his faithful, self-sacrificing children. The God who multiplied the oil and the meal to feed the widow of Zarephath and her son when they were down to their last morsel, facing starvation, attempting to eke out a meager existence and simply stay alive at a time of famine, has not forgotten you. Now, at times in our lives, God allows us to come to a point of desperate need. And he does that for a purpose, so that we can learn lessons of deep trust. Now, we live in a time of abundance today. Very few of us in this room are going to go home and not eat something or for Sabbath lunch today. But when we pray, give us this day our daily bread, we are praying that God will meet every one of our needs and that we can trust him implicitly. If we fail to entrust him implicitly today, when the crisis breaks tomorrow, the prayer that we will have to pray in meaning, give us this day our daily bread, will be meaningless. Does the Bible predict in the book of Revelation that there's a time coming when no man can buy or sell? Does the Bible predict that? Is that just a symbolic illusion, or is that real? Is that really coming? If that is really coming, will there be a time that we pray with earnest, give us this day our daily bread? And will we trust God during that time to provide for us? There's a marvelous passage often overlooked in Isaiah 33. So if you have your Bible, take it and turn to Isaiah 33. If not, look at the screen. Isaiah 33, verse 14 to 17, describes the final conflict in the last days of Earth's history, known as the time of trouble. And it shares with us there the issues that God's people will face when in earnest they have to cry out, give us this day our daily bread. You're looking there at Isaiah 33. We're starting with verse 14. The sinners in Zion are afraid. Fearfulness has surprised the hypocrites. In other words, the false pretense has been stripped aside. The true kingdom people are revealed at that point with Christ living and reigning in their hearts. Then the question is asked, who among us shall dwell with the devouring fire? Who is the devouring fire? You remember in Hebrews it says, our Lord is what? A consuming or devouring fire. So this is an allusion to the second coming of Christ. Who shall dwell with the devouring fire? Who among us shall dwell with everlasting burnings? Then it tells you, verse 15, he that walketh righteously, they're a kingdom person. They've been longing for the coming of Christ. They've been praying the Lord's Prayer with meaning, thy kingdom come. He that walketh righteously, he that speaketh uprightly, he that despiseth the gain of oppressions, that shaketh his hands from holding of bribes. In other words, he's not a dishonest person. That stops his ears from hearing the blood. In other words, they're not watching all this crime and violence on TV, and their characters are being shaped to love violence. Shutteth his eyes from seeing evil. Oh, God, shut our eyes from seeing evil. Now, notice,
He shall dwell on high. Who is this that dwells on high? It is the righteous believer whose kingdom, the kingdom of God, dwells in their hearts. They're praying, give us this day our daily bread. His place of defense shall be the munitions of rocks. Bread shall be given to him. His water shall be sure. Thine eyes shall see the king in his beauty, and they shall behold a land that is far off. When we pray today, give us this day our daily bread, we are praying in faith for that time that we shall walk through the greatest crisis in the history of this world. We're praying by faith, and we're saying, God, I trust you. God, I believe that you can supply my needs. When we have needs today, when we're brought into a point of dependence on God today, we are learning to trust him. God gives us little lessons of trust so we can exercise the muscles of faith to learn greater trust. The more we learn to trust today, the more we'll be able to trust in the future when every earthly support is cut off. One of the great lessons God is trying to teach us is absolute, total dependence on him. Give us this day our daily what? Bread. But there's another hidden meaning of that passage. Give us this day our daily bread. You remember in John 6, verse 27, Jesus says this, I am the living bread that came down from heaven. See, the hidden meaning in give us this day our daily bread is not simply for the physical needs, but we are praying for the soul nourishment. We're praying that the hunger of our soul will be filled by Jesus Christ, the living bread. Just as our stomachs growl for food when we're hungry, our souls growl or long for God until we are fulfilled. This longing for God, this soul hunger, is only satisfied as we kneel in his presence with the word of God opened, or we sit there in our favorite chair with the word of God open and let God speak to us as we meditate in quietness upon his word. And as we pray, as the song says, bread of heaven, feed me till I want no more. So when we pray, Lord, give us this day our daily bread, we are praying that he will instill within us trust to meet our daily needs. And we're praying that he himself will come as the bread of life and feed us. Our Father, which art in heaven, hallowed be thy name. Your kingdom come, your will be done, on earth as it is in heaven. Give us this day our daily bread, and forgive us our debts as we forgive our debtors. Lord, why'd you put that line in? Lord, I wish I could leave that line out, somebody says. Now notice, Jesus does not encourage us to pray, forgive us our debts, because we forgive our debtors. It's not because. He says, forgive us our debts as we forgive our debtors. What's the difference between because and as? As is an attitude. If we have an unforgiving attitude, that blocks us from receiving God's forgiveness. Ephesians chapter 4, verse 32. What is the basis of forgiving others? Forgive us our debts as we forgive our debtors. Coming to Christ on the cross, knowing that we have failed him, knowing that we have disappointed him, knowing that we have let him down, knowing that we are deserving of eternal death, coming to Christ on the cross, we are forgiven. And in the grace of his forgiveness, we can forgive others. Ephesians chapter 4, verse 32. And be kind one to another, tender-hearted, forgiving one another, even as God for Christ's sake has forgiven you. Now notice, the reason we can forgive is because we have been forgiven. We forgive not because the other person is worthy of our forgiveness, but because Christ has forgiven us. So we have the capacity to forgive. We recognize, don't miss this, we recognize that our failure to forgive leaves a scar on our own souls. Bitterness, resentment, and a lack of forgiveness poisons the stream of our own lives. We forgive not simply because the other person is worthy of it, but because it's the right thing to do.
We forgive another when we release them from our condemnation because Christ has released us from his condemnation. We no longer accuse them because we are no longer accused by Christ. President Abraham Lincoln was one of the most large-hearted, forgiving presidents in American history. And he had a political rival by the name of Edwin Stanton. Now, Stanton and Lincoln would often debate in the run-up of the presidency. And Stanton called Lincoln the original gorilla. He said, "You see that man over there? He's the original gorilla." And he would really taunt Lincoln, try to get him into an argumentative debate. When Lincoln was elected president, he chose Stanton to be his Secretary of War, one of the top political officials in America. When Lincoln was asked, "Why'd you do that?" he said, "It's the best man qualified for the job." And so he's qualified for it, so I'm not going to keep him from that. When Lincoln died, Stanton gave a speech, and he said this: "There lies the most perfect ruler of men the world has ever seen. We can be at peace knowing that we are forgiven and we are forgiving. We can be at peace only." You're never going to have peace if you don't know you're forgiven by God. You're never going to be at peace if those accusing voices keep coming in your head. You're never going to be at peace if you feel constantly condemned for something you've done. But it's only as you kneel before God and ask for forgiveness that there is no condemnation that are in, for those that are in, right, in Christ Jesus. But also, I'll tell you something else. You're never going to be at peace even if you hold a little bit of resentment in your heart for somebody else, because that is going to poison the springs of your life. The only way to deal with that is say, "God, you have forgiven me. Therefore, I can forgive. Our Father, which art in heaven, hallowed be your name. Your kingdom come, your will be done on earth as it is in heaven. Give us this day our daily bread. Forgive us our debts as we forgive our debtors. And lead us not into temptation." Now, that last one's an interesting one, isn't it? Is God going to lead you into temptation? Why would you pray, "Lead us not into temptation"? The word temptation in the New Testament is also used as testing. Now, when we think of the word temptation, we think of an enticement to evil. But the word temptation used in the New Testament is testing, because God's never going to entice you to evil. James, take your Bible over to James. We need to settle this one. See, this is more of a promise. James 1, verse 13. James 1, verse 13. Notice what Scripture says. In James, the first chapter, the 13th verse. "Let no man say when he is tempted, 'I am tempted of God.' For God cannot be tempted with evil, neither tempteth he any man." So does God lead us into temptation? Yes or no? What does Scripture say? "Let no man say when he's tempted, 'I am tempted of God.' For God cannot be tempted with evil." Now, we get some help in understanding the biblical meaning of temptation when we go back to Matthew chapter 4, verse 1. Matthew 4, verse 1. We get some meaning of what God is talking about. Matthew 4, verse 1. Notice what it says. "Then was Jesus led up of the Spirit into the wilderness to be tempted of the devil." Do you think the Holy Spirit led Jesus into the wilderness so he would be enticed to do evil? Not at all. So a much better translation would be, "Then was Jesus led up into the wilderness by the Holy Spirit to be tested," to be tested. See, God longs to develop our characters. I love what this statement says in the book Thoughts to the Mount of Blessings, page 117. And you can notice it here, Thoughts to the Mount of Blessing, page 117. "God, in his great love, is seeking to develop in us the graces of his Spirit." What is God seeking to do in your life? Develop the graces of his Spirit. He permits us to encounter obstacles. So what's God going to allow you to encounter this week? What are you going to encounter this week? Obstacles. Don't you throw up your hand and say, "Oh God, why are you doing this?" No, he has a purpose. Persecution and hardship, not as a curse. So when the obstacles come, the persecution comes, the hardship comes, not as a curse, but as the greatest blessing of our lives. Wow,
That means that the obstacles I face, the persecution I face, the hardship I face, isn't a curse, but it can be the greatest blessing. Every temptation resisted, every trial or test bravely borne, gives us a new experience and advances us in the work of character building. So when we pray, Lord, lead us not into testing or temptation, what we're really praying is, God, you have promised that I would not be tested above what I'm able, and I'm claiming that promise. And through this experience that I am going through, I know that you're going to strengthen my faith. I know that as I commit myself to you, that I have the assurance that you will not allow me to be tested above what I'm able. I know that you're going to hold my hand and never let me go. I believe that you love me and that in your incalculable love, I am secure. All the demons in hell cannot wrestle you out of the hand of Jesus Christ. Now consider these three requests carefully. When we ask for bread to sustain our earthly lives, we immediately think of God the Father, our Creator, the sustainer of all life. When we ask God for forgiveness, we immediately think of Jesus, God, the Son, the Savior, the Redeemer. When we ask for strength to meet life's trials and tests, we immediately think of the Holy Spirit, the Comforter, the Strengthener, the Illuminator, the Guide of the Way. Notice how the prayer ends. Say the prayer with me. Our Father, which art in heaven, hallowed be thy name. Thy kingdom come, thy will be done on earth as it is in heaven. Give us this day our daily bread. Forgive us our debts as we forgive our debtors. And lead us not into temptation, but deliver us from evil. For yours is the kingdom and the power and the glory forever. Amen. The Lord's Prayer ends with the glorious refrain, yours is the kingdom, the power, and the glory forever. We are in a war in the universe. There's a cosmic struggle between the force of good and evil. This is the final battle. And in this final battle for the throne, Satan desires to rule in God's kingdom. He desires the power that only belongs to Christ. He desires the glory that only belongs to Christ. And the Lord's Prayer ends with the assurance, the absolute confidence, the rock solid promise that the kingdom and the power

0: Jesus encourages us to live a life focused on his kingdom, to live a life as if we believe that the kingdom is coming and to have our daily activities focused on the kingdom. Jesus encourages us to live a life trusting daily that he'll supply our needs. Jesus encourages us to live a life of forgiveness for all those that have wronged us. Because we are forgiven, we can be forgiving. Jesus encourages us to live a life believing his promise that he will strengthen us for every trial, give us victory in every temptation. Jesus encourages us to live a life in which day by day and moment by moment we sing, yours is the kingdom and the power and the glory forever. When you pray the Lord's Prayer, I invite you into the life of the living Christ. Let us pray. Father in heaven, you are a loving heavenly Father who holds us in your hand. You are sovereign. Your love is immense. Your power is supreme. Teach us to honor your name, to never soil your reputation, to never disappoint you. Teach us, Father, to be in the center of your will, to constantly live with the kingdom of Christ reigning in our hearts, because we long for you to reign in the universe. Teach us to trust you daily to meet our needs. May we have the large-heartedness to forgive those who've wronged us. Help us never be poisoned by bitterness or resentment. And Lord, help us trust you in the trials and temptations of life, so that one day we can sing with all the universe glory and honor and praise to him when the controversy is over and the conflict is ended and one pulse of harmony and gladness beat through the universe. God is love. And we thank you for that in Jesus' name. Amen.
1: We were a group of women outside the city gate by the river at a place of prayer. Lydia, a dealer in purple cloth from Thyatira, was also there. Two men came along and started to speak to us and asked to join us in prayer. We later learned that they were Paul and Silas. The Lord opened Lydia's heart to heed Paul's message. She and all the members of her household were baptized. Another day, Paul and Silas were on their way to a place of prayer. They were met by a female slave who had a spirit in her that could predict the future. She earned a lot of money for her owners by fortune telling. She followed us and shouted at us. This was disrupting, and so Paul ordered the spirit out of her. When her owners realized that their chance of making money was gone, they dragged Paul and Silas to the authorities, and they were put in prison.
2: At around midnight, these two very positive prisoners named Paul and Silas were praying and singing hymns to God. The rest of us were listening to them. Suddenly, there was a violent earthquake, and the prison shook. All the prison doors flew open and everyone's chains came loose. The jailer woke up, saw all the doors open and drew his sword to kill himself. He thought all the prisoners had escaped, but Paul assured him and shouted that he should not harm himself. The jailer called for lights, rushed in and lay in front of them, trembling. The jailer accepted Jesus Christ and his whole family was baptized.

0: It was around noon when Peter went up to the roof to pray. It was here that Peter had a vision about a large sheet containing a mix of unclean animals, representing God's affirmation of the diversity of peoples in the growing church.
1: We had heard that Peter was staying at the house of Simon the tanner, and were instructed by Cornelius the centurion to go out and find him.
0: While Peter was still thinking about the vision, the Holy Spirit told him to go downstairs because three men were looking for him. Peter went down and told the men that he was the one they were looking for.
1: We then told Peter that Cornelius the centurion had been told by an angel that Peter would come and see him at his house. So, unbeknown to Peter, Cornelius was already expecting his visit to Caesarea.
0: What happened here was quite unusual, just the fact that Peter entered the house. Remember that it was against the law for a Jew to associate with or visit a Gentile.
1: Cornelius told Peter how 3 days earlier he had been praying in his house when an angel had appeared before him.
0: Peter shared with Cornelius his new understanding that God does not show favoritism and is the Lord of all. This was a real turning point. From this point on, the gospel was also given among other people groups, and it all started out with prayer and fasting and a vision.

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1: Hi, I'm Cammie, and this is AWR 360.

0: much has happened in the Philippines in the last 5 years, from evangelistic series to free healthcare and the ending of a terrorist organization. Adventist World Radio praises the miracles that God has done here, and much of it is due to our volunteers at our radio stations. For the last 3 years, Cesar Baticos has been one of our broadcasters on the island of Mindoro. Cesar loves telling others about the same joy he experienced when first hearing about Jesus on AWR.
1: Naglingkod po ako sa bayan ng Rojas ng almost 24 years in Pasay.
0: He was a good mayor and would always help others when he could. His people were happy. In his spare time, he loved listening to his radio. It was a time of peace for him. One day, there was a request for an event in his city. A group called AWR wanted to set up radio broadcasts and evangelistic meetings all over the area. This was fine by him, as it would bring in visitors. But one day, he decided to listen to what this group was saying, and he was impressed with the health program they presented.
1: Mga kantang ibinigay ng Friends for Life, na ako'y mag-bless.
0: Many times, he would listen and sing the words as he worked. A year went by and the AWR team returned for another series of meetings and free medical clinics available to all. Since he enjoyed AWR's broadcast, he welcomed them back with open arms and even took me on a tour of his city and told me that he eagerly wanted to attend the meetings. In the past, he would just listen to AWR's music and medical programs, but at the meeting, he heard about the Sabbath, which confused him, because most Christians worshiped on Sunday. He studied his Bible, and then he remembered his driver was in Israel for a while, so he asked him what he knew about the Sabbath. His driver confirmed that Jews worship on Saturday, because that is what the Bible says. The mayor became convinced he needed to be baptized into the Seventh-day Adventist Church. It was at that meeting, on the Sabbath, he happily listened and rejoiced. Then he made a statement for all to hear. At a nearby beach, he was baptized. Now, even though he had made the decision for baptism, his family was not fully yet convinced. However, during the pandemic, suddenly everyone was forced to stay home, and the radio became a necessity. In Mindoro, AWR speaker Pastor Robert Tulay started a revelation series that would air daily over the course of a couple weeks. Cesar encouraged his family to listen to the AWR program every day with him. His wife had no choice, as he had the volume up high every time the broadcast came on. But the more she listened, the more interested she became, as the prophecies and signs of the Bible were made clear. Then, one day, she joined him for one of the broadcasts. The Bible messages even piqued the interest of the children. Upon learning about this family's interests, the broadcasters began visiting their home to help answer their questions. After 2 months of home visits and Bible studies, the whole family decided to get baptized. In the jungle, in the back of a truck filled with water, his wife and children joined him as they officially became part of the Adventist family.
1: Amen.
0: 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But we cannot do it alone.
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0: vegetarian diet can improve your waistline. Can it improve your mood and make you happier? A study of 138 Adventists found that the answer is yes. The individuals following a vegetarian diet had more than 50% less depression and anxiety than the non-vegetarians. And when asked about their general moods, the vegetarians were happier. Less than 1% had mood changes that left them unhappy. Their diet made a difference. A vegetarian diet is linked to happiness and is another ageless advantage.
1: 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Para manatiling updated sa mga kaganapan sa Adventist World Radio, i-follow at i-like ang ating Facebook page, AWR Manila, at i-share sa inyong mga kaibigan.

strife on every hand. Armed violence fills our land. Yet some people doubt

Are you just hearing about the Adventist Advantage for the first time? Well, the good news is that this advantage is available at any age. Researchers in California looked at men who joined the Seventh-day Adventist Church after the age of 50. After being church members for 10 years, the mortality risk for these men had fallen by up to 25%. The Adventist healthy lifestyle made the difference. Adopting a healthy lifestyle at any age is another ageless advantage.

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1: I thought that I had left the past behind. But there are many who wanted me dead.
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3: Hi, I'm Cammie, and this is AWR 360.

Since the 70s, the New People's Army has caused problems all over the island of Mindanao. Many youth wanting change joined in hopes of overturning the government. One of them was Rivo. From a young age, Rivo felt the government was evil. He wanted a revolution to give power to the masa, the common people. In order to do that, he joined the NPA. Talented and brilliant in the ways of war, many of his fellow NPA soldiers took notice and soon made him a leader. Ambush after ambush, win after win, he became a hero to his rebel group. The military took notice and made a major push to capture him. In 2005, Rivo's group made a daring attack on an army base, striking when there were only two soldiers on the base, as the rest had gone to town for supplies. All the weapons were taken. Those soldiers who were in town were reprimanded and removed from their positions. One of those soldiers was a man named Durius. Now jobless, he was furious and vowed to kill the man responsible. For several years, he secretly hunted Commander Rivo, but never succeeded in finding him. Many other military officials were involved in the operation to kill Rivo and his men. One of these officials, named Rosette, was a Seventh-day Adventist. One day, he went out into the jungle alone, searching for Rivo.

0: However, he fell prey to an ambush, and as a leader, Rosette was taken hostage. Commander Rivas saw potential to use him for information and an asset. Rosette stood firm and never betrayed any information. In fact, he would constantly tell the group about Christ. Even after torture and beatings, Rosette did not curse them, but remained unyielding.
1: I began to wonder, what is the Adventist Church?
0: For 5 years, Rosette was held prisoner, until Revo realized he would not be swayed. No longer useful, he was killed.
1: He suffered torture, yet still spoke about Jesus.
0: For years, this thought continued to torment him, until one day, he stumbled upon a new radio program by AWR. He listened every time it was on. It reminded him of Rosette. Commander Rivo began to wonder, what is this SDA church? He wanted to know even more, but he knew he couldn't just walk into a radio station. Then again, he felt shame for killing Rosette and thought the radio broadcasters wouldn't want to talk to him anyway. A year later, as Rivo continued to listen to the broadcasts, he finally felt what he was doing was wrong. He made the decision to give up fighting and went to his wife and kids to try and live a normal life, secretly concealing his identity. As time passed, a pastor named Romano held an evangelistic meeting in the area. Many lay evangelists met with the people at their homes and held small Bible studies. One of the homes they visited was Revo's. As they talked, Revo immediately realized Pastor Romano was the same faith as Rosette and the radio programs that he had grown to love. Revo requested more Bible studies, and as the Holy Spirit worked on his heart, he was convinced he had to reveal his ruthless past. Pastor Romano was shocked, but happy his life was changed. They continued to study, and finally Revo said, "I need to be baptized."

0: I was thankful for the Lord's forgiveness. However, there was someone else there who knew who I really was.
1: Darius was one of the soldiers who had lost their jobs during Revo's daring attack. Now, right in front of him, was the man he had spent years searching for and had vowed to kill. Darius had changed. He had also been taking Bible studies from Pastor Romano, and as he learned about Jesus, his heart was softened. Christ's love had taken the place of hate and anger. Though forgiven by Christ and Darius, the military was still looking for him, and for several years, Revo continued to hide his identity. His deep regret continued to bother him, though, and as he talked to the church members, they advised him to surrender. He was placed in a prison cell for 3 years. Miraculously, the Muslim mayor of Cotabato City gave him a pardon. He is now an active elder at the New Batangan Church. Both he and Darius are currently preparing Mindanao for a new evangelistic series. They also work with AWR broadcast stations and go house to house giving Bible studies. Your donations help people like Revo find hope and a new life.
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0: what to do. How should I bring up this baby? I don't even know how to take care of myself.
1: Every child is a gift from heaven. It's the start of a new life. Adventists care.
2: Peter and John were called in by the chief priests and elders about their preaching. They tried to defend their actions, but the leaders were very hard on them. They were commanded not to speak or teach in the name of Jesus. After further threats, they let them go. Peter and John went back to their own people and reported all that the chief priests and elders had said.
3: When we heard all this, we immediately raised our voices in prayer to God. The entire group prayed for Peter and John. We prayed for God to give boldness to these two humble servants. Such intense prayer I had not experienced for a long time. After we had prayed, suddenly the whole place was shaken.
2: People were filled with the Holy Spirit, and Peter and John went out and gave witness with great power and grace. They witnessed throughout the land about the resurrection of their Savior.

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0: 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Reasoning from the Scriptures, thought-provoking discussions on biblical truths. Revelation of Hope, unveiling the prophecies of the Bible and God's ultimate plan. We understand that life's questions often need answers and encouragement. AWR Storytime and Question of the Day, fun, engaging stories for all ages. 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TikTok, lively discussions on topics that matter most to you. Unlocking Bible Prophecies, a deep dive into biblical prophecies and their relevance today. 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
2: 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A 2002 study by the U.S. Diabetes Prevention Program enrolled 3,000 individuals to find out. They tested the advantages of either a popular diabetes drug or an active exercise program of 30 minutes a day, 5 days a week. The results showed that the exercise was more effective than the medication. And the results were greatest for the oldest individuals. 30 minutes of exercise a day is another ageless advantage.

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From sunrise to sunset, we bring messages of encouragement, faith, health, and family life directly to you. 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Let's explore our daily lineup of programs that nurture the soul, mind, and body. 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Ang Salita ng Buhay, inspirational Bible-based messages that bring light to every listener. 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